Hey, hey, welcome back to Never Miss a Beat. I'm Tamaya J. I hope you're having a great day. Happy Tuesday again. Listen, let's take a moment and thank God for everything He's done for us. Lord, we are nothing without You. In the music I play, I pray that it will touch and inspire someone to want more of You, Jesus. Amen. All right, y'all, listen, coming up this hour, we got Judah Van, Joshua Troop, yours truly, Tamaya J, and Jonathan McReynolds, and so much more. Make sure you keep it locked right here on Never Miss a Beat. I'm Tamaya J.

0: 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I'm Alexis Comer for Black Health Now. 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
4: This is Ed Gray. The Declaration of Independence says, "We hold these truths to be self-evident, that all men are created equal, that they are endowed by their Creator with certain unalienable rights, that among these are life, liberty, and the pursuit of happiness." In essence, God created all human beings to be equal. He gave us life, freedom to think, and the talents to be prosperous and happy. Because these are blessings from God, these rights should not be taken, surrendered, or compromised. Those who practice discrimination compromise the divine declaration and violate the integrity of who we are as Americans. Those who remain silent in witness of discrimination surrender to it. Your silence can be worse than violence. I'm Ed Gray, author of the book 40 Days to a Life of Gold. Elevate your thoughts.
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0: It's time for Tamaya J's Never Missed a Beat. Never Missed a Beat. Pick of the week.

0: Doc Drew, and I want everyone to know the man from Galilee. Here's Chris Bird in True Victory. Help me say it.
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with the Lord. We just want to share with you some sister shout outs, praise thoughts, and encouragement as we go forth letting our light shine for the glory of God. Here we go. Oh, magnify the Lord with me. Let us exalt his name together. My sisters, we've got to resist judging others. The Bible tells us in 1 Peter, leaving us an example that we should follow his steps. When we follow in Jesus' footsteps, it's important to remember that he was unselfish and understanding. When he was on earth, he cared about people. He had compassion for the sick and those in need. We too should have compassion for those in need. Remember where God has brought you from. Judge not, lest you be judged. After all, when we think about where the Lord has brought some of us from, we really don't have time to point fingers at anyone else. My sisters, we've got to resist judging others because a sister's got to do what a sister's got to do. Now, you remember, whatever is going on in your life, God has everything in control. Hold on to the word of God that declares, I can do all things through Christ who strengthens me. It's time for a shout out. Want to give a shout out to all of the sisters who are believing God for a miracle. You're believing God for a miracle. We're going to lift our voices and give him some praise. After all, he is the one who is worthy. Come on, ladies, I need for you to join me and give him his due praise. Let the Lord hear you. Holla. My sister,

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5: This is Ed Gray. Yesterday I said, it is the responsibility of those of us with voice.

voices to speak up and defend the rights of the poor and needy, especially if you call yourself a Christian. The good book tells us, whatever you did for the least of these brethren of mine, you did for me. Whatever you did not do for the least of them, you did not do for me. By caring for only those in the same ethnic or cultural group as ours, or the same socioeconomic status, we ignore the God in others and can bring judgment on ourselves. As the late Reverend Dr. Martin Luther King Jr. once said, injustice anywhere is injustice everywhere. Make the world a better place by caring about all people. I'm Ed Gray, author of the book 40 Days to a Life of Gold. Elevate your thoughts and rise.

0: I'm Dr. Tim Tuten, and I'm planting seeds of encouragement. The golden rule. We're all encouraged to live our lives by a certain set of rules. They're often referred to as regulations or principles that are in place to help guide our daily experience. But there's one rule in particular which has stood alone and stood the test of time. It's earned the title the golden rule. Check out Luke 6 and 31. It says, "Do to others as you would have them do to you." Today, make a new commitment to follow the golden rule. Let's pray. Dear Lord, may your word serve as our guide as we seek to live a life that is committed to do good to others. I'm Dr. Tim Tuten, and I'm planting seeds of encouragement.
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0: Now it's time for Living to Achieve with Dr. C.L. Williams.
1: I know some people often repeat phrases such as, what you don't know can hurt you, and ignorance is bliss. I understand why some people believe these statements. We read or watch the news and sometimes feel overwhelmed and depressed by all the things happening around the world and even in our own backyards. I actually know people who sometimes avoid the news, stating that it's always bad, but are they really better off? Sometimes business executives, like the people who do not watch the news, feel inclined to hear no evil, see no evil, and speak no evil. When it comes to what's going on with their employees or customers, they choose to bury their head in the sand and hope for the best. But while we feel comfortable in the short run, it can have disastrous effects. The trouble with this approach is that problems

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2: 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No matter what you're facing today, don't give up. 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
1: This is Ed Gray. 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
2: 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Action is what you do. 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
1: 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We're speaking with motivational speaker Mike Howard, who is the author of the book From Ordinary to Extraordinary. 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

the wilderness, out of the valley, out of the storm, out of the grave. 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
1: Declaration in the room, because I don't want you leaving here doubting what God's saying. I want you to know if He said it, it's got to happen. I want you to sing this with

to be. We are in the final hour of the show. Thank you so much for staying with us and rocking with us. All right, so listen, whatever goals you have set for yourself, make sure you finish them. Finish them strong. Remember, you can do all things through Christ who strengthens you. I tell my children that all the time. All right, check your Bible out, Philippians 4:13. I can do all things through Christ who strengthens me. Keep it locked right here. We got more great music on the way on Never Miss a Beat. I'm Tamaya J. Never.

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12: This is Ed Gray. Imagine this. You're walking in the wilderness and a poisonous snake crawls up and bites you. You are peeved to the highest level of pissivity at the snake. Do you chase after the snake that bit you or what? It's not what others do or even your own mistakes that hurt you the most. It's your response to those things. Chasing after the poisonous snake that bites you will only drive the poison through your entire system. It's better to take measures immediately to get the poison out of you. If someone does or says something to hurt you, don't look for ways to get revenge. In so doing, you will only drive their poison through your system. I often reflect on John 20, verse 23, which says, "What you forgive is forgiven. What you don't forgive is retained. Let it go." I'm Ed Gray, author of the book, 40 Days to a Life of Gold. Elevate your thoughts and rise.

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2: All right, y'all. Listen, my time is up. But before we leave you, I just want to leave you with this invitation. If you've never accepted Jesus Christ as your Lord and Savior, or if you have drifted away from Him, today is a wonderful opportunity to come to Him. God's love is for you, and His grace is available to everyone who calls on His name. The Bible says in Romans chapter 10, verse 9, that if thou shalt confess with thy mouth the Lord Jesus and shalt believe in thine heart that God has raised Him from the dead, thou shalt be saved. So if this is a desire of your heart, you can pray this with me right now. Heavenly Father, I come to you in the name of Jesus. I confess that I am a sinner in need of your forgiveness. I believe that Jesus Christ died for my sins and rose again with all power. Today I turn to you and receive your forgiveness and place my faith in you, Jesus, as my Lord and Savior. Help me to follow you each day and grow in your love. In Jesus' name, amen. All right, now listen, if you prayed that prayer with me and you prayed it with your whole heart sincerely, I encourage you to begin to read the Bible, spend time in prayer, and connect with the Lord, and go to a Bible-believing church where you can grow in your faith and find great community and encouragement. All right? Well, my time is up again. Thank you so much for spending your time with me right here on Never Miss a Beat. I'm Tamaya J.

0: Here's one to take you back. Back in the day. 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
1: Is there anybody out there who could literally sing God's praises all day long? Reach to your right or left and grab that person by both of their hands and tell them, I could sing his praises all day long.

Good Wednesday morning. It's Kendra Washington. Glad to be here with you for these overnight hours. Hezekiah Walker gave us Favor, and Mary Mary is coming up with In the Morning. Keep it right here for music, encouragement, and a little good company while the rest of the world is quiet.

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1: Let's face it, much of our kids' attitudes towards people comes from watching us. Even unintentional signs of disrespect can make lasting impressions on them. Do our words exude love and respect, or are we sometimes impatient, sarcastic, condescending, shady? It can be hard to see or admit our own shortcomings. Child, I know. But we can strive for greater awareness. A good rule of thumb is to ask ourselves this: would I want my kids to say this to their dad, their mom, or their grandparents? If the answer is no, then we probably shouldn't say it either. Our kids often take their relational cues from us, so let's show them what it looks like to honor the most important people in our lives. I'm Ebony Funderburk, your Glamazon Mom. Make it a great day and stay fabulous, honey.
0: That's a mommy moment. Be a Glamazon Mom. You're on Facebook? Like our fan page at Glamazon Moms. 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And remember, not all superheroes wear capes. Glamazon Mom. Here's one to take you back in the day on Rejoice Musical Soul Food.

0: Maybe you're working, studying, feeding a little one, or just unable to sleep. Whatever has you awake, you don't have to fill every quiet moment with worry. Take this part of the night one thing at a time. We'll keep the music going, and there's a Power Minute in the hour as well.
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4: Romans, the 8th chapter, verse number 28, declares that all things work together for the good of them who love God and to them that are called according to his purpose. Tonight, we got a simple message for you. Come on, ECC, say it.

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0: You probably remember being in the company of someone who had too much to drink last New Year's Eve. Drinking heavily is a social disaster that can lead to the drinker's or someone else's death or serious injury. But the effects of too much alcohol can also wreak havoc on our bodies. Moderate drinking, a glass of wine each day, or a cocktail or beer three times a week may actually have a positive health benefit. But overindulgence is a serious matter that contributes to heart disease, some forms of cancer, and cirrhosis of the liver. Know when you've had enough. 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

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Way back. 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

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The sweet.

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1: It's Kendra Washington. Still
0: Heaven
1: with you on 100.1. Coming up, Joanne Rosario reminds us that God is still on the throne. And a little later, Focus on Women takes a look at the importance of rest, something many of us probably need more of. Stay close and let the music meet you right where you are.

The Importance of Rest for Focus on Women. This is April. We are all running at top speed. And I think as women, we're running faster than anyone. And it's all taking a toll on us mentally and physically. So today, I'm urging

0: you to rest. Now, we've spoken many times about the importance of getting enough sleep, how over time the lack of sleep results in weight gain, increased blood pressure, and higher risk of heart attacks. But today, I'm specifically talking about rest, that needed break from the everydayness, that time where we allow ourselves to replenish, to slow down, to refocus. True rest is just as important as sleep. It's amazing how we've conditioned ourselves to take pride in not using all of our vacation days or bragging about how busy we are. Yes, we couch our comments as complaints, but too often we wear these complaints as badges of honor, as though proving our struggles and busyness bring us self-worth. Well, that's just plain stupid. Every day we march closer and closer to death, and when we finally get there, do we want our lives to be measured by our to-do list? Instead, take the time to rest, to reflect, to pray, to enjoy family, to slow down. For Focus on Women, this is April Anderson, Rest Dynamically.
1: Now I'm gonna take y'all back to an old song.

0: He's worthy. That kind of song can wake up your gratitude, even when your body is tired. You may not feel especially strong right now, but you made it to this moment. Let that count for something. Keep taking the morning as it comes, and we'll keep the music close.
1: It's time for a Power Minute.
2: This is Ed Gray. Do you have problems? Even the most together people have storms to face. In fact, the people who are winning the most in life often have the biggest challenges in front of them. The people who win the most are often the biggest risk takers. Problems are the weights the universe uses to help you exercise your soul. Think about it. If you went to the gym and worked out and used light weights, what would happen? Not much. Your muscles would not grow and expand because they weren't given enough resistance. Likewise, if you go through life without any problems, you'll never have the opportunity to work out your soul. The next time you're faced with a problem, tell yourself, this is just a spiritual workout. Work through it, and it will make you a bigger person. I'm Ed Gray, author of the book 40 Days to a Life of Gold. Elevate your thoughts and rise.

0: 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It's best to store prescription and over-the-counter drugs in cool, dry places, away from water and heat. 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Once you open the bottle, discard the protective cotton ball. It absorbs moisture from the air and can damage a container's contents. While it's true that most meds are still good for a year beyond their expiration date, be cautious. Check the appearance, color, and smell before you take them. I'm Alexis Comer for Black Health Now. 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

Tamela Mann gave us Live, Breathe, Fight. And that title says plenty all by itself. Sometimes the win is simply continuing, showing up, doing the next needed thing, and trusting that your strength will meet you there. No big speech, no pressure to have it all together. Just keep going. More music is ahead.

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5: 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James

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1: Pastor Mike Jr. is coming up with Turn It Around. If you're waiting for something in your own life to change, let the music give you room to hope without pretending the waiting is easy. We'll also hear from Assist Us on taking care of yourself as the hour continues.
2: Y'all ready?

The scripture tells us, "Beloved, I would above all things that you would prosper and be in good health." That's simply a confirmation, my sisters, that you have got to take care of yourself. Sometimes we're so busy coming, going, giving, and sacrificing for others, we don't even stop to think of ourselves. Enough already. Let's talk about some of us stopping to take the time to take care of yourselves. The nails and toes are done, the hair looks great, and the clothes are nice. But, somebody say but. But what about the person on the inside that we keep looking so good on the outside? I realize that I don't know you like that, but I care enough to ask, have you had your medical checkup this year? No? Well, have you scheduled one yet? Please don't let yourselves suffer through headaches, stomach aches, and chest pains. Somebody needs to get those corns fixed on your toes from those half-size, too small shoes that you just had to have. I promise you that you are worth every minute of the time that you take to talk to your doctor about your blood pressure, cholesterol, and sugar levels. Please don't forget your mammogram. Be aware of your family medical history. I know some of you don't want to say goodbye to those pork chops, chitlins, and fried food, but you must follow your doctor's instructions. Look out for Y-O-U so you can look better, feel better, and enjoy life. Even if you already have a medical concern, keep your eye on your situation and believe God for your victory. My sister, you've got to take care of yourself because a sister's got to do what a sister's got to do. Remember, whatever is going on in your life, God's got everything in control. You stand on the word of God that says, I can do all things through Christ who strengthens me. It's time for a shout out. Want to give a shout out to all of the sisters who are caregivers. Nobody knows the sacrifice that you make when you serve as a caregiver. Been there, done that. May the Lord bless you for your faithfulness for those whom you are serving. And now, I need somebody who is so glad that God has brought you from such a mighty long way to come on and lift your voice and give Him some praise. Come on, ladies, let the Lord hear you holler.

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He changed my life, and now I'm free. Jermaine is coming at this time.

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2: Paul S. Morton with Something Happens. Sometimes a familiar song finds the part of you that regular conversation can't quite reach. If that just happened for you, hold on to it. You don't have to rush past a meaningful moment. We've got more gospel music and steady company for the rest of the hour.
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4: This is Ed Gray. Ever since the European restructuring of the world from the 16th century on, racism has become affirmative action for some whites. It is both an attitude and an act of structural superiority, which deceptively justifies its very existence.

substance by giving biological differences such as skin color or accent a negative value and meaning. This negative meaning then legitimizes treating the other as inferior to oneself or one's group. The result is unequal treatment, where one group gets consistently shortchanged. Affirmative action for minorities in America was a positive step, but it won't cure the racial problems we have in our society. As a nation and individuals, we need to check our belief system about race and treat others with respect and fairness. I'm Ed Gray.

0: William Shakespeare wondered what stuff are dreams made of. And people the world over have been asking themselves the same question since the beginning of time. The answers vary. But everyone agrees that dreams can be important sources of information, inspiration, or sometimes fear. The mental health community believes that dreams are a reenactment of our experiences and a reflection of our deepest joys, anxieties, and longings. Dreams can be subtle and symbolic or frighteningly realistic. Dreaming announces that despite our restful state, part of our brain is always awake and working. Recurring dreams can indicate deep fears, anger, or other strong emotions that may require professional help. Otherwise, enjoy your sweet dreams. You've earned them. I'm Alexis Comer for Black Health Now. Black Health Now.
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1: Everybody! 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
1: James Fortune is coming up with In the Room. There's something comforting about remembering that you are not alone, even in the stillest part of the morning. Settle in with us, and we'll keep the praise moving toward daybreak.

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1: Are you policing your kids? As parents, sometimes it's easy to come off as the po-po. We seem to always be there to flag our kids down whenever they step out of line or make a wrong move. Of course, it's important to instruct and guide them. But if our kids feel like we're always watching and waiting to jump on their next mistake, our relationship with them is going to suffer. The next time you sit to talk with your kids, try communicating a lot more love and a lot less judgment. Our kids need us to be the parents, not the police. I'm Ebony Funderburk, your Glamazon Mom. 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

want to tell you a little story. There was an old mother who lived in New Orleans who was displaced by Hurricane Katrina. She lost everything that she had, her home, car, family. And when they evacuated her, they sent her to a shelter between New Orleans and Baton Rouge. And while she sat there on a cot that they had provided for her, she had been without food and water and the necessities, and she began to cry. She started to shed tears. But while she was crying, she thought on the goodness of the Lord. And she started singing this little song.

0: Jesus. 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Jesus, Jesus, Jesus. I need some help.
1: Jesus, Jesus, Jesus.
0: Come on, lift your voice and say, Jesus, Jesus, Jesus. Come on. Jesus, Jesus. Well, a young man walked up to her and said, Mother, why are you calling on Jesus? Shouldn't you be calling on FEMA? Shouldn't you be calling on the Red Cross, Salvation Army? Or better yet, shouldn't you be calling on President Bush and Cheney and those? And she said, son, you don't understand. There's a reason why I'm calling on that name. Because that's the name that's above every name. And she said, there's a reason why I'm calling on that name, Jesus. And you know what she told that young boy? She said, come here, let me tell you why I call on that name. Savior, Savior, Savior. Come on, help me say that.

0: The paramedics was rushing by with a stretcher. They had an old man on the stretcher that had a seizure because he couldn't get his medication and his prescription. And she stopped him and said, "Where are you taking this man?" They said, "We're trying to get him over to the triage unit and get him some medical attention." She said, "Let me look at him." And while she was looking at the old man, a young girl came up with a baby in her arm, and the baby had a fever. She said, "Let me look at the baby too."
1: Tell everybody you know that heaven is back.
2: Heaven is back.
1: Heaven 100.1 and

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A recent study looked at post-operative complications and deaths among patients who had cancer surgery. Findings revealed that hospitals that performed a procedure three or less times a year had 3% of their patients die within 2 weeks of surgery. Hospitals that performed the same surgery 10 or more times a year had a serious complication and death rate of less than 1%. Your health is your life. 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I'm Alexis Gomer for Black

We're in the final half hour of our overnight time together, and I'm grateful you've made room for this music. Whatever Wednesday is bringing, you can meet it without carrying the whole day at once. Start with the next step, then let the next one come.

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1: Dottie Peoples, and I want to thank Miss Tasha Cobb for being with us on our first half. And on this hour, we're going to have my friend Bishop Paul Morton. But before we get started, I want to bring these young men in, the Wardlord Brothers. I met them years ago, and these young men, I tell you, they are doing great things, and I'm so proud of them. So y'all come on up in here in Dottie's Praise House with Right Now, Lord.

I know y'all. I know y'all patting your feet, clapping your hand, and looking at somebody saying, right now, Lord. Now, come on. You know, we're going to keep this thing moving. I'm going to bring my girl, Erica Campbell, back up in here with just a little more Jesus. Don't we all need just a little more Jesus? Come on, Erica.

0: getting tied up in here, because we partying right here at Dottie's Praise House. Now, let's calm down and we bring in the bishop. I want to introduce to some my friend, Bishop Paul Morton. Bishop, how are you?
1: Hey, my friend, how are you?
0: You know, Bishop and I go way, way back. Him and Deborah and I, we were friends before I became Dottie Peoples, before he became Bishop. And I'm just so proud of how God has just anointed and blessed his ministry. So I'm just glad you're with me, Bishop, today. Now let's talk about this project.
1: Well, I'm really excited about it. You know, when you look at the best of the best that produced, look at Donald Lawrence and, of course, my son, PJ, they put this together. I'm so excited about it. I believe it's just simply one of my best projects. The anointing is on it because it's really a word of prophecy. You ain't seen your best days yet. So many people are depressed because of recession and everything else. And so it really ministers to the needs of people. And that's what I want to do in this season.
0: You know, I love choirs, Bishop, because when I started out, I had the People's Choice Chorale. And I love that choir sound, that traditional sound. Talk about the choir and how they played a part on that song.
1: Hey, you know, we just believe in the word. And so I believe we strive for excellence in everything that we do for the Lord. And we take that seriously. So that's how it really comes together. It really comes together. And again, as I said, Donald Lawrence and PGA, they took what they did seriously and made sure that it was done in a professional way. Sometimes in the body of Christ, we get lazy and just think we can present to the Lord halfway, but I just believe in giving God our best in whatever we do.
0: Now, okay, everybody, let's go to Best Days Yet with my friend, Bishop Paul S. Morton. Call your friends, tell your neighbor, Dottie's on the radio with Bishop Paul S. Morton. 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
2: 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In fact, just look at three people around you, tell them, be blessed. Be blessed. Be blessed.
3: Bishop, I was on an airplane on my way to see you. And the Lord began to speak to me and said, write these words as encouragement to the saints around the world.

0: somebody tonight. All of the hurt and the pain that you've gone through, God's got an answer for you tonight. You might be hurting.
1: Might be crying.
0: You might be crying.

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2: This is Ed Gray. After the passage of the 13th Amendment, southern states hired out prisoners to private companies and interests for convict lease labor to pay off court fees and offenses. As these states made the lessees responsible for the prisoners' food, clothing, and housing, these states did not build any prisons until late in the 19th century. Law enforcement and businessmen colluded to entrap freed men and convict them so that they could gain revenues from convict lease labor. 155 years later, this same kind of collusion still is taking place. I'm Ed Gray, author of the book 40 Days to a Life of Gold. 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My username is Ed Gray Power. 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
3: Come on, lift your hands all over this place. Lift your hands right where you are. Let's give God glory in here today.

Welcome back, everybody. Welcome back to Dottie's Praise House. I'm your host, Dottie Peoples. And my guest today is Bishop Paul Morton. But you know what? Y'all know I'm from the old school. And I like to go back to them oldie but goodies. So let's do a flashback. And I'm going to do one that I love. And it's called Marvelous by Bishop Walter Hawkins. The late Bishop Walter Hawkins.

that song marvelous. But you know, when you say oldie but goodie, can't nothing be no older than my song. He's an on-time God. Come on, Dottie, up in here.

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3: You have not seen your best days yet. Welcome back. This is Dottie Peoples, and you're listening to Dottie's Praise House. And I have my guest, Bishop Paul S. Morton, with me. You call your friend, call your neighbor, call everybody. Tell them, come on, Bishop is on the line with Dottie Peoples. Now, I got a little trick question for you, Bishop. When it's football season, you have a big decision to make. Who do you choose between the Saints, where you from, and the Falcons? Tell me that. Can you answer that?
4: Well, I'm like God. You know, I just believe I'm striving to be like God. And when it comes to the Saints and the Falcons, I have no respect to person. That's the way God is, right?
3: I'm glad I don't have to make no choice because I'm from Dayton, Ohio. And I don't think we got nobody up in there. So I don't have to make a choice. I'm with the Falcons. Now, let's talk about Karen Sheard and Marvin Winans being a part of this project. I know that was something else to have the two of them, two great gospel artists on this project.
4: Ooh, I tell you, you know, Pastor Marvin Winans is one of my favorite, and he blessed us on this CD. Things are changing. And then what can you say about Karen Clark Sheard? She blessed us with a Tommy Whitfield. The old favorite song of mine, The Grass Withereth. And I mean, I'm telling you, Tommy was just a genius, ahead of his time. And so the song just is so impactful. And I'm proud of my daughter. We did a duet together, The Promise. So it's just an exciting project.
3: Well, thank you so much for being with me at Dottie's Praise House today, Bishop. And I appreciate you so much. And I pray that God will keep continuing to bless you and your ministry, keep you healthy, keep you fit, and so you can keep singing like you sing and preaching like you preach.
4: I appreciate you, my friend. You keep up the good work. I enjoy you. You know that.
3: Thank you again, Bishop, and be blessed.
4: Great. You take care now. Bless you.
0: Lord, whatever.

get so many words from so many pastors all over this country who call me, text me, and I want to do the word for today. Because, you know, in my song, I got this. I talk about my pity party. Listen to this. The pity train has just derailed at Keep It Moving Station and crashed into We All Have Problems before coming to a complete stop at Get Over It Now Station. Now, can you relate to that? Don't have no pity party, baby. Just know that God's got every problem in the palm of his hand, and he can work it out, because he's an on-time God. I want to say thank you so much for being with me today on Dottie's Praise House. I have had a ball, and I want to thank my guests, Miss Tasha Cobb, and my friend, Bishop Paul Morton, for being with me today. And I just want to say thank you to you, and tell all your friends, tune in next week to Dottie's Praise House, and we're going to praise him up in here, up in here. Now, I'm going to leave you today with Pastor Charles Jenkins and the remix. Awesome.

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0: Those bite-sized chicken nuggets are cute and make a tidy little morsel for children's mouths. But what are they? They don't look like chicken or smell like it either. Form chicken nuggets are composed of chicken trimmings, leftover meat or meat cut from larger whole pieces. The trimmings are chopped and mixed with a solution of water, salt, and phosphates that binds them into a sticky paste. Then they're breaded, deep-fried, and offered as nourishment in fast food restaurants and your supermarket freezer. Nuggets have almost double the calories, 5 times the fat, and 6.5 times the sodium as an equal serving of skinless chicken breast. Add fries, ketchup, and soda, and voila, a meal. Is this what your kids are having for lunch? Think about it. I'm Alexis Comer for Black Health Now. 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
2: This is Ed Grutt. 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One of the things the book The Millionaire Mind recommended those of us who want to become millionaires to do is to cut back on high-status purchases. Even if it requires you to lower your current lifestyle a notch or makes you seem a bit more downscale than your neighbors, reduce your spending so that you can save and invest 15 to 25% of your annual income before taxes. Let's start creating wealth for our children and ourselves. If it's possible in the world, it's possible for us. We only need to apply the principles. I'm Ed Gray, author of the book, 40 Days to a Life of Gold.

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0: 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Today's scripture comes from Psalm 23 and 1 through 3. You've heard it many times. The Lord is my shepherd. I shall not want. He makes me lie down in green pastures. He leads me beside quiet waters. He restores my soul. How many times have you heard that scripture? Well, I want to dissect it for you and share with you what God can do for you through that scripture. You see, God wants to restore your soul today. See, your soul is your mind, your will, and your emotions. I know you're walking around in that body, but that's really not the important thing. That's just to get you around on earth. The soul is so important. You see, you are a three-part being. You are a spirit. That's the part of you that lives for eternity. You have a soul, and you live in that body I was telling you about that gets you around while you're here on earth. Your soul is where you may store hurt, disappointments, a brokenness from the past. You know, people can be mean. They can do all kinds of stuff to you. People can walk away from you and just like put a dagger in your heart. When God restores your soul, He brings His healing power to those broken places and makes you whole again. It's like you're brand new. And when God restores you, He makes you better off than you were before. He makes you better off than you were before that hurt came along. He makes you stronger, more alive, and more loving. You know, man, check this out. I love the picture painted in this verse. Notice that He leads us beside quiet waters. He makes us lie down in green pastures. This is a picture of rest. When we are resting in Him, He is able to do work in our lives. He is able to bring that restoration. I'm talking about, oh, just peace, man. Don't let the busyness of life keep you going so fast that you don't stop and rest. Rest is very important, whether it's mental rest or physical rest. Take time to be still before the Lord and let Him restore your soul. That's your scripture for today, Psalm 23, 1 and 3. You've heard it many times. I'm Mike Chandler, just dropping the word on you.
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Y'all feel me on it? Listen, and once he brings you through it, you can say like I say,

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The night cometh when no man can work.

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1: 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We're Heaven 100.1.
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1: So far, so good on your early Wednesday morning commute. We've got no wrecks or breakdowns, nothing of significance in the way of slowdowns on the traffic board. You can be our eyes and ears on the roadway, though. Call us. Let us know what you see. 972-1152.
2: From the Storm Team 2 Weather Center, cloudy skies today. High will be right around 80, 70s by lunchtime. While skies remain mostly cloudy, we have next to zero chance of rain.
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2: 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In Latson, Highway 78, not too far from Shipley Street. 972-1152.
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2: 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We're Heaven 100.1. How y'all doing? Hope you're doing well. Never, ever. That's just who he is.

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We're having 100.1 to 7 o'clock hour. Uh-huh. You know what I'm saying? Ain't no harm done calling on the name of the Lord. If you don't know, you better ask somebody. Come on in, Dr. Brown. How's everything going down? Love you now. Buddy. Woo, let's go. Ain't no harm done on Heaven 100.1. Good morning.

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9: Still on the scene of accidents, Cooper Store Road and Ambassador Avenue, Old Highway 52 at Cypress Gardens, Remount and Dutton, Remount at Rivers, Dorchester at Brazzi Circle, close to a one-hour drive on I-26 Somerville to downtown, 972-1152.
10: From the Storm Team 2 Weather Center, cloudy skies this morning, decreasing later in the day, high of 80, flood advisory, especially downtown Charleston, quite breezy.
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1: Gerald's Tires and Brakes, 843 traffic.
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0: in the choir stand. Where is that? 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Where it at?
1: In the choir stand. 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
0: Hey!
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0: Eddie, I want to go back to that. Gotta keep watching.
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1: 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I went to Clemson undergrad, but I went to law school in South Carolina.
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7: Thanks to our 843 Traffic Reporter for this. An accident 17 and 6 Mile Road affecting traffic northbound. We've also still got wrecks at Remount and Dutton and John's Island, Savannah Highway at Maine. You can be our eyes and ears on the roadway. Call us 972-1152.
8: From the Storm Team 2 Weather Center, cloudy skies this morning, decreasing later in the day. High of 80. Flood advisory, especially downtown Charleston. Quite breezy.

0: It's a wonderful Wednesday. It's a wonderful day in the neighborhood. Yeah, I don't know. I can't remember who, but anyway, that's none of my business. I can't remember who sang that. Oh, that was Mr. Rogers, wasn't it? Okay. All right. Sometimes I'm just laughing at myself. There ain't nothing you done. But you can't steal my joy now. So go on now. We're Heaven 100.1.
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2: Thanks to our 843 Traffic Reporter for this. An accident 17 and 6 Mile Road affecting traffic northbound. We've also still got wrecks at Remount and Dutton and Johns Island, Savannah Highway at Maine. You can be our eyes and ears on the roadway. 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
1: So here you are again, at the same place.

0: I wish I had a witness tonight. Can I ask y'all one question? The question is simply this: what did he see?
1: He saw the best.
0: I can't get no help up in here, because there are some folk in here that people have wrote you off, said you would never amount to anything, said that you would never end up being anywhere. But Myron, tell him one more time, what did he see?
1: He saw the best.
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And welcome to the Tracy Morgan Show. I'm Tracy. Thank you so much for joining me. Coming up, I've got a fantastic show for you. On the way, some of your favorite inspirational music. I've got your throwbacks, your shout-outs, and you can check in with me at 888-474-9990. Let's get to it, family.

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2: 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I'm Tracy. On the way, Pastor David Porter will have Living on Purpose. And it's a winning Wednesday, so I will be sharing something motivational for you that will uplift and encourage you. So make sure to keep it locked for that. Music on the way from Zacardi Cortez. I've got Dante Bo coming up. A whole lot of music packed inside this hour. So keep it locked, family.
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4: This is Ed Gray. 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The second principle of wealth accumulation is budget your spending meticulously. Make a belt-tightening budget for everything you spend and stick to it. The family is a business, and like any successful business, it should track its spending. Tracking helps you to monitor your spending to prohibit waste and overspending. There are several good computer software programs on the market that you can use to help make a detailed budget and monitor your progress, such as Quicken, Smart Home Manager, and Peachtree Accounting for your business. 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Let's start budgeting our spending.

If Rance Allen was here, he'd say, I need you to work it out. Work it out. Just wave your hand and

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1: This is Ed Gray. What's the most important part of learning? Questioning is the most important part of learning. Kids questioning may be annoying, but they are crucial to their learning. Starting at about 2 years of age, they begin barraging their parents with endless queries from, are we there yet? To, mommy, why is the moon round? Questions that often seem more like desperate ploys for parental attention than anything else. And to make things worse, cooperative parents are often treated with a relentless barrage of follow-up questions, many of which involve one word, why? Is this process infuriating? Yes, but it is crucial to their development. Tomorrow, I'll tell you why. I'm Ed Gray. Elevate your thoughts and rise.
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2: 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At 2 Timothy 3, verses 16 and 17. 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
1: 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It's your boy, Dietrich Haddon, hanging out on the Tracy Morgan Show, keeping locked for the very best in gospel music. 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

0: Inside the Tracy Morgan Show. Thank you so much for joining me, family. Hope you're having an amazing day. On the way, I've got more of your favorite inspirational music and your shout outs. If you want to rep your church, you can reach out to me. All right, family, it is a winning Wednesday, and sometimes it feels like nothing is moving. You've prayed, you've worked, you've waited, and still nothing. No doors seem to be opening. But check this out. Waiting doesn't mean God isn't working on your behalf. The Bible says in Isaiah 40 and 31, "But they that wait upon the Lord shall renew their strength. They shall mount up with wings as eagles." So don't quit because you can't see it yet. God is working behind the scenes just for you. But what you need to do is just stay faithful, family, and pray. Don't faint, okay? Your winning moment may be closer than you think. And that's your winning Wednesday.
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5: This is Ed Gray. The Declaration of Independence says, we hold these truths to be self-evident, that all men are created equal, that they are endowed by their Creator with certain unalienable rights, that among these are life, liberty, and the pursuit of happiness. In essence, God created all human beings to be equal. He gave us life, freedom to think, and the talents to be prosperous and happy. Because these are blessings from God, these rights should not be taken, surrendered, or compromised. Those who practice discrimination compromise the divine declaration and violate the integrity of who we are as Americans. Those who remain silent in witness of discrimination surrender to it. Your silence can be worse than violence. I'm Ed Gray, author of the book 40 Days to a Life of Gold. Elevate your thoughts.
6: Tribute and New Breed together. We have to come to Asia to do it. Oh.

Somebody said we've come this far by faith. As we go forth in our faith walk with the Lord, we just want to share with you some sisters' shout-outs, praise thoughts, and encouragement as we go forth letting our light shine for the glory of God. Here we go. Oh, magnify the Lord with me. Let us exalt his name together. My sisters, we're going to take our focus today from Sister Hattie at the prayer meeting. Sister Hattie said, tell it like it is. A sister's got to tell it like it is. Every Wednesday night at the prayer meeting, Sister Hattie would begin her testimony by saying, giving honor to God, my pastor, the saints, and friends. She would then go on and talk.

0: about the goodness of the Lord. She was not ashamed to tell how good God has been to her. Sister Hattie was not ashamed, and we should not be ashamed either. If God has opened doors for you, then you ought to tell it. If He's made ways for you, you ought to tell it. If He has done great things in your life, then you ought to tell it. My sisters, you've got to tell it like it is. After all, nobody knows like you know what the Lord has done for you. I'm just trying to keep it 100. Can't nobody do you like Jesus. My sisters, you've got to tell it like it is, because a sister's got to do what a sister's got to do. Remember, whatever is going on in your life, God's got everything in control. You hold on to the word of God that declares, I can do all things through Christ who strengthens me. Now we want to give a shout out to all of the sisters who are in our school systems, all of the teachers, the administrators, the custodial staff, and all of the cafeteria staff. If you're working in our school systems, please know that you are loved and greatly appreciated. Now I need somebody who loves the Lord, who realizes that He is indeed the lifter of your head and the lover of your soul, to come on and holler out a praise to the Lord. Come on, ladies, let the Lord hear you holler. My sisters, we would just love for you to visit us at our webpage, asistersgottodo.com. We'd love to hear from you.
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It's easy. Just say, Alexa, play Musical Soul Food. From classic gospel hits to today's inspiring voices, you'll hear music that uplifts, encourages, and inspires anytime, right in your own home. 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
2: 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Inside the Tracy Morgan Show. Thank you so much for joining me, family. You just heard the sounds of Todd Delaney. Victory belongs to Jesus. Last call with Come Lord and Tracy.

Travis Green with Intentional. Thank you so much for listening. Coming up, I'll have the worship song of the day. You know, many are mourning the passing of Freddie Jackson, a Harlem native whose voice helped shape the sound of R&B. From You Are My Lady to Rock Me Tonight, his music has been a part of the lives of many. Freddie Jackson was 70 years old. Keep it locked, family. More music straight ahead. You're inside the Tracy Morgan Show.

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0: 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Back in the day. 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Tracy
1: That's a little song that we used to sing years ago, and we still sing it now. And it just says, Jesus on the main line, you can tell him what you want. And how many know that his line is never busy? 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Tell him his line is never busy. If you really believe it, clap your hands and praise the Lord.

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0: Good afternoon, Low Country, and thank you so much for joining us for another Word on Wednesday with Reverend Dr. Isaac J. Holt, Jr. of the Royal Missionary Baptist Church. This week's message was preached years ago by Reverend Holt, but it speaks dramatically to what we are experiencing with COVID-19. Our lifestyles have been dramatically changed and altered because of this pandemic. But no matter how long this lasts, we as Christians can say, just as Reverend Holt has titled this sermon, it's only a temporary inconvenience. But before we get to the sermon of the week, please listen as Reverend Holt gives us a few words to think about as we deal with COVID-19.
1: This is Pastor Isaac Holt, and you're about to listen to the broadcast coming from the Royal Missionary Baptist Church. My message for today, but I wanted to take a time just to come to you now because of the times that we're living in and try to encourage someone. Because I don't want anyone to not think that this coronavirus pandemic that we are dealing with is to be taken lightly. It is very serious, and we need you to do all those things that our leaders and the CDC gives us knowledge on knowing how to do those things that would help to prevent this virus from infecting our body, infecting our family and our loved ones. It's very important that we obey all of these guidelines. And with the Lord's help, we have no doubt that this virus will be gone. We claim the victory over it. But let me say this to those who are in Christ Jesus. Even though we do the human precautions to keep it away, there is no doubt in my mind that there is a God who is able to keep this virus from coming upon us. Because even when we wash our hands, even when we breathe the right way and do our social distancing, there's still an opportunity that we will make a mistake. We will forget to wash our hands. We will wipe our face. The virus can ease in up under the door. We don't know what's going on. But don't be fearful of it, because there's a side of God that will protect his children. Psalms 91:1 says, he that dwelleth in the secret place of the Most High God shall abide beneath the shadow of the Almighty, El Shaddai. God will protect us. The Bible is full of evidence that even in the midst of the situation. Now, we're praying that the virus will be taken away, that it will be moved, but don't get it twisted. While it's still here, God is able to protect you. He protected Noah in the flood. He protected Elijah in the famine. He protected Daniel in the lion's den. He protected Shadrach, Meshach, and Abednego in the fiery furnace. The same God that kept them, he protected Joshua in all of those battles. The same God that kept them is able to keep you. He is able to put a fence around you. If you ever read Job chapter 1, Job chapter 1 reveals something very powerful about the spiritual world. It's because God had a faithful man named Job. And Job, he worshiped God every, like we take every Sunday. He paid his tithes. He paid his offerings. He prayed all times of day. He kept a covering. He prayed for his children. He prayed for his wife. And his prayer, his faith life blessed him. He prospered. He had all kind of wealth. And Satan said something that testified to the power of God. God said, have you ever looked at Satan, Job? Have you ever looked at Job, Satan? And Satan said, yeah, I looked at him, but I can't get to him because you got a hedge around him and his house and all that he's on. Did you hear that? Satan said, in other words, Satan said, I've tried to send some viruses and I've tried to send some thugs and hoodlums into his house, but I can't get to Job because you got something around him. Good God Almighty. The same God that had something around Job is able to have something around us, my brothers and sisters. That hedge, Satan called it a hedge. Satan said, I can't get to him. And that's why the book of Job becomes powerful, because God said, and Satan said, remove your hand. And God said, okay, I'm going to remove my hand and you can touch anything. He

0: got except his life. Now that tells me that that virus can't do nothing that God would not allow. I'm coming to tell you right now, if you do all you can do, that they give you the advice to do and the precautions that you ought to take, God will do the rest. Because if there, even if that virus attacked my body, if it hit me on the outside and get blown in my face, let me tell you something, greater is he that is in me than he is in the world. I come to tell you, this is a time to walk by faith. And let me tell you, my brothers and sisters, don't you be more afraid of this death than you are about the second death. The book of Revelation said, don't fear the first death, but fear the second death. And those of us who are saved before we die, for we all must die, but the first death, some will have their last taste of it, but some will be facing a greater part of death. And my brothers and sisters, make sure that you get saved, that you miss all the rest of the stuff that's coming, and be walking in power, and know that greater is he that is in you. There's already a vaccine in you. It's called the Holy Ghost. And you do all you can, wash your hands, take all your precautions, social distancing. But when, if you miss something, put it in God's hands every day, and know God got your back, and he got a hedge around you and your children and your family and your future. Just claim it. In Jesus' name we pray. Hope you enjoy the message if there's any time left. Love you, my brothers and sisters. Be encouraged.
1: In 2 Corinthians chapter 4, the Apostle Paul writes these words in explaining to the Corinthian church about the trouble he's going through. He said, our light affliction, which is but for a moment, worketh for us a far more exceeding and eternal weight of glory. While we look not at the things which are seen, but we look at the things which are not seen. Now that's a strange statement right there. We don't look at the things that are seen, but we look at things that are not seen. For the things which are seen are temporal, but the things which are not seen are eternal. For our light and weight, the heaviness of it, whatever your affliction, it's a light affliction in comparisons. For it's only for a moment. It's a light affliction, and it's only for a moment, and it's working for you. Your trouble showed up to work for you. Your problem is working for you. You think it's working against you, but it's working for you a far more exceeding and eternal weight of glory. It's only for a moment. I want to use for a subject tonight something God been working on me. Turn to your neighbor and say, neighbor, it's only a temporary inconvenience. Temporary inconvenience. A temporary, say it again, a temporary inconvenience. I don't know what you're dealing with tonight, but I don't have any hesitation in saying whatever you're dealing with is only a temporary inconvenience. You know, this type of preaching is the type of preaching, this faith is hated by prosperity teachers. Prosperity preachers, they call this unlearned revelation, that this temporary inconvenience, that you can eliminate temporary inconveniences by a greater command of the Word of God, that any struggle, any hardship, any difficulty in your life is not in the will of God. That if you're going through something, it's your fault for not getting deeper in the Word. That God wants you to always be the head.

They take that scripture, never the tail, always above, never beneath. This doctrine is hated. It's this doctrine of strength through struggle. It's not revered in many times in cultural modern day teaching, but I come to tell you the truth is still the truth. That life, a Christian life, is a balance. It's a balance between trouble and convenience. It's that God intentionally does not give us always how we want things to be. You have to learn this. Life is a balancing act. And the balance is, Paul is saying, is the affliction on one side of the scale is light. But on the other side of the scale, the benefits of the struggle is heavy. In other words, the more you go through, the greater your life will become. It's a balancing act. The benefits of your trials outweighs the discomfort of it. In other words, if you could just hold out, a blessing is coming out of this. Yeah. You will be better by your struggles. You will be better. That's the benefit. Paul is saying the light affliction is only but a moment, but it worketh for us a greater, exceeding blessing. That if you look back later, matter of fact, I ought to have one witness in here right now that can look back at something you went through, and now you can thank God because you came through it. You are better than you were before it happened. The scales of life circumstances for a child of God are slanted in your favor. When you become saved, it doesn't eliminate your situations, but it gives your situations purpose. The scales are slanted. It's a balancing act between light and heavy, between temporal and eternal, between inconvenience and glory. It's between, Paul says, between what you see and what you're seeing. How you get that deep? We don't look at what we see. But you see it. I'm not looking at what I see. I'm seeing something better than what I see. In other words, when I wake up in the morning, I don't count my blessings by what I can feel and touch. I count my blessing by my promises. I want to know, is anybody here rich in the promises of God? That something is coming out of this. Tell your neighbors, that something is coming out of this. Something is coming out of this. It's this Pauline principle. If you study Paul, who wrote over half of the New Testament, the Pauline principle is deep. It's right there. It's in the book of Acts. Everything he went through, Paul started off ministry being struck with the blindness. What was the purpose of that? Something in that blindness, when he regained his sight, there's some joy. It's kind of like when you get your cable cut off. You know, when a storm is passing over and you don't like it, but the pain of it being cut off is overcome by the joy when they come back on. Somebody gonna get this tonight that you know, even though it's off, it's only temporary. You don't go sell your TV. You don't buy another house. You don't rework your wiring. You know that everything is like it's supposed to be. You just don't know the purpose of what they're doing. And later on, they might say, we had to cut it off so we can upgrade what you got. And you'll be happy after it come back home that the Lord is working, even when it looks like you're going through something, because it's only a temporary inconvenience. It's a little inconvenience. Look at somebody say, it's a little inconvenience. I'm having a little inconvenience in my money right now. I'm having a little inconvenience in my home. My relationship is kind of inconvenienced, but it's only temporary. Temporary. And Paul's writing in Acts and Romans and Corinthians and Ephesians and Galatians and Philippians, Corinthians, Colossians. He has this scene
the whole teaching of the New Testament is teaching us how to deal with a changing situation. The whole teachings of Paul is teaching us how to be strong Christians, steadfast, unmovable, put on the whole armor. The whole teaching, he's telling us to learn how to say hallelujah anyhow. Do I have a witness here? Has anybody learned what Paul is trying to tell you? That you got to learn to praise him in your pain. That if the rain don't stop, you got to learn how to dance in the rain. You got to learn how to smile when you feel like crying. You got to learn how to shout when you feel like staying home. You got to not let the devil know that what he's doing is affecting your journey. I've learned to keep joy in my heart because it messes up the devil's plans when I don't react the way he thought I would react. Because I've learned whatsoever my state. If you can take it, you can make it. Joy in pain. Grateful in spite of the situation. Learn to say, I won't complain. That peace that passes understanding. Take an hour to explain your problems and why you sad. You need a peace that you can't explain. It's easy to explain why you mad. It's easy to explain why you depressed. But I want to know, is there anybody here right now that when you look at your mess, you got a peace that passes all understanding, that there's no explanation that I'm still in the game when I should have lost a long time ago? Somebody said temporary inconvenience. Three things that you need to have a mindset going through. First of all, you need to have a mindset that is only a test. It's only a test. Temporary test when you're in the academic world, when you're going to school and college, the test out of the entire school year is probably the smallest time that the class directs to anything. The test for 6 months of study may be 2 hours. A test. The SAT test my son took, I think it was 4 or 5 hours, however long it was, but they asked me to test him on his entire 12 grades of study. The test is a short thing compared to the process that prepared you for the test. Yeah, the test is only a test. Whatever you're going through is only a test. A test is a time examination to prove what you know. It's time. It has a beginning and it has an ending. You always need to know that. Whatever the test, the old folks had a quick way of getting it through it. They just said, "This too." Oh, I got some people raised by old folks in here. Now you can't wait till it passed to say that. They didn't say this too has passed. No, while they were still in it, they said, this too shall pass. And when you have that mindset that trouble don't last always, you don't make a permanent decision based on a temporary situation. That's what suicide is. A permanent decision based on a temporary situation. Many times that's what divorce is. Permanent decision. People quit jobs. Red, I'm just sick. You think I should quit? Not until you find another one. I'm going to give you a free nugget. Turn to your neighbor and shout this nugget. Say, neighbor, never hurt yourself to hurt somebody else. It's only a test. The test is what you study for. The test is what you come to Wednesday night worship for. You got to get ahead of the game. You can't be coming because you're going through something now. You got to come and get that word because you know something is coming later. You got an 8-year-old child, baby. You better get in Sunday school, because when that child get 18, you can't be giving them some nursery rhymes to try to get their life straight. You got to prepare for what's coming. You got to put some stuff in your warehouse that when the storm comes, baby, you got a good umbrella.
The teacher tells you at the beginning of the class,

We're going to study chapter this, 5 weeks this, 7 weeks this, and at the 8th week, we're going to have a final exam. It's not a surprise. You know it's coming. But you don't wait till the night before. That's how some of us do in the church. When we get on a test, we haven't been right in Bible study. We haven't come to Sunday school. We haven't been praying. And then when we get in the test, we want to call up all the prayer warriors to try to pray you through. Baby, you too deep. We can't come in that way you at. You got to start praying your way out. Meet us halfway. You got to get ready for what's coming. You got to get some experience. You got to have some Christian experience. And I know we joined the church on Christian experience, but that ain't Christian experience. That just means you've been through a church or something. But real Christian experience is when you know how to deal with a devil. Real Christian experience is you're not going to let no ugly church member get under your skin. Do we have anybody here with enough experience that you're not going to let nobody steal your joy, even though they roll your eyes at you? I've got experience. Somebody shout us a test. You know, I'm going to read in Deuteronomy chapter 8. I don't know how quick you can turn that. Deuteronomy chapter 8. This is Deuteronomy. Now, Genesis, Exodus, Leviticus, Numbers, Deuteronomy. Deuteronomy is right before God takes the people out of the wilderness, 40 years in the wilderness. He's getting ready to take them into the promised land. Then through Moses, he gives a recap, not only of what they went through, but why they went through it. God gives a recap. Now look what God says in Deuteronomy chapter 8 and verse number 2. I'm going to start in verse 1. He says, all the commandments that I commanded you this day shall you do, that you may live and multiply and go in and possess the land. Somebody shall possess the land which the Lord swore to your fathers. And thou shalt remember all the way. Now he's telling them, remember what you just come through. Now they've come through. Now they're getting ready to go to a blessing. But they have spent 40 years in the wilderness. And there's no cable in the wilderness. No phone reception. Trisha, you be in trouble. Nothing in, no McDonald's, no Zaxby's. In other words, they've been 40 years in a hard place. Now look what God said. Remember, everybody shout remember. Remember how the way the Lord brought you for 40 years in the wilderness, and then he tells what? To humble you and to test you to know what was really in your heart, whether you would keep his commandments or not. And he humbled you and he suffered or allowed you to hunger and fed you with manna, which you had knew nothing how about it. Your fathers didn't know about it. In other words, you had no word that God could feed you where nothing was to be found. And he did it that you might know that you don't live by bread alone, but by every word that proceeded out of the mouth of the Lord. The clothes that you wore 40 years never got old on you. Neither did your foot swell for 40 years. Now God is saying, you need to take another look at what you've been through. Some of y'all are so quick to forget what you've been through, but God said, I need you to remember it, that you never would have made it. Take another look at it. You drunk all that liquor and still got a good liver. I wish I had somebody I could preach to. You smoke all that weed and still can do mathematics. You've been through all them men and all them women and you still look like you're brand new. Touch your neighbor and say, God kept me. God said, if I could keep you in your mess, just imagine how I can keep you when you get blessed. I'll touch your neighbor and say, don't forget where God brought you from. You can't appreciate the new car until you remember that old Humpty that God used to keep running in the midst of the hot sun. Somebody said, thank you. It's only a test. God said, remember how I suffered. I allowed you to get hungry. You hear what God is saying? God said, I let you get broke. I let you get evicted to show you that when you throw you out of one place, I'll open up a

know nothing about manna. Shake somebody's hand and said, I've had manna. I've had substance in a dry place. I've had friends show up and help me. God said, I let you get fired. I let your car get repossessed. I let him leave you by yourself. And God said, I want you to remember, though, that when you was in that situation, you still had clothes on your back. You still had shoes on your feet. You didn't lose your mind. You kept your mind. God said, now serve me. We're getting ready to go into the promised land. And I need some people to remember where you come from. It's only a test. Secondly, remember you got help. Yeah, you got help. Anybody ever play spades? Turn to your neighbor and say, you got a partner. You can't judge your whole life on your hand. Maybe you don't have nothing because your partner got all the trump. Touch somebody and say, my partner trump tight. God said, you rack them, I'll make them. I want to know, has God got somebody that got somebody in a situation? You can't explain how you got it like this, but you got a partner. That's why my enemies mess up. That's why my enemies mess up. When they think they're coming at me, they don't see nobody but me. They watch me in judgment and say, this is how I'm going to get him, you know. He got a weakness over here. I'm going to get him like this. Boy, they don't realize they only see me. But I got some help walking with me. Do I have a witness here? I got God in front of me. I got Jesus beside me. I got the Holy Ghost in me. I got goodness and mercy behind me. I got angels all around me. I got heaven above me. I got Jesus in me. Somebody say, I got help. Psalm 46 said, God is our refuge and our strength, a very present help in trouble. You know, I had to relook that because we used to quote it, he's a very helper, very present help in the time of trouble. But that's not what it said. It said he's a very present help in trouble, which tells me that if he's going to help me, sometimes God desires to help you when you're in trouble so you have a better memory of who brought you out. Sometimes we think we helped ourselves, or our friend helped us, our money helped us, but I need somebody that didn't have nobody but the Lord. Somebody ain't got nobody but the Lord right now. But have you ever been in a situation when you was in something and you couldn't tell mama and you couldn't tell daddy and your dad sure enough don't want to tell church folk, but the Lord helped you in your trouble? You're not alone. The Lord is my shepherd, I shall not want. You're not alone. You got help. You're not alone. You got help because you know you're going through. Yea, though I walk through the valley, I'm going through something. They come to me, Reverend, I need your prayer. I'm going through something. I said, baby, you just missed the word to shout on. Through. Because if you're going through something, all we got to pray is for you to hold out until you come out of it. I heard Job said, when I come forth, I shall come forth. That's how you got to tell yourself. Sometimes you got to speak over yourself. You got to say, self, you've been going through this a long time, but the sun got to shine after a while. Oh, somebody said, well, Rev, I need a scripture. I got a scripture for you. Weeping may endure. For now, y'all ain't shouting on that. Something wrong with y'all. Y'all must be ready to go home. I said, weeping may endure for a night, but what? If you really believe that, you don't wait till the morning come. You shout right now. Somebody said, morning coming, coming. Morning coming, money coming, breakthrough coming, healing coming, deliverance coming, power coming, house coming, car coming, job coming, promotion coming. It's coming in the morning. The night can't last always.

0: 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If you'd like more information about Royal Missionary Baptist Church, please feel free to give us a call at area code 843-746-5566. 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

0: Need a little encouragement? Well, I've got you covered with Pastor David Porter. He's here with Living on Purpose.
1: I'm living on purpose.
2: Jesus told everybody that he was going to be crucified and then come back to life in 3 days. Oh, he got a lot of heat for his prediction, but he did not stutter, nor did he take his words back. So they crucified him. And the moment he gave up the ghost, the clock was ticking. He had a lot to accomplish before his resurrection. In fact, the Bible says he had to go through there and free all of these dead people from their graves. The Bible says he had to take the power away from death and the grave. Oh, Jesus was busy as his body lay in the tomb. But just like he prophesied, in 3 days, Jesus rose from the grave. I need to calm down. I feel like preaching right about now. But listen, one of the greatest accountability tools

is a deadline. Just like Jesus did concerning his resurrection, we've got to put a deadline on all the things we're telling everybody we're going to do. For every goal that you have, for every milestone you plan to make, for every project you plan to complete, we just talk and talk if we haven't put a date on it. And I'm not talking about some secret timeline you've got stored away in your personal journal that can't nobody else see. I'm talking about making it public and letting your accountability partners know it so that they can hold you accountable to the progress that you need to be making. Enough talking, y'all. Let's get busy. Let's be held accountable. Let's put a date on it. Hey, this is Pastor David Porter, your purpose partner, inspiring you to live your life on purpose.

0: I wish I had a witness tonight. Can I ask y'all one question? The question is simply this. What did he see?
1: He saw the best.
0: I can't get no help up in here. Because there are some folk in here that people have wrote you off. Said you would never amount to anything. Said that you would never end up being anywhere. But my

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2: Thank you for joining me, family. 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Hope you're having an amazing day, family. Thank you so much for spending it with me. I appreciate you. 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
5: This is Ed Gray. Allowing kids the freedom to ask questions is important. In his book, Trusting What You're Told, Paul L. Harris argues that much of what we've assumed about our kids' early learning may be misguided. Harris believes it woefully underestimates the importance of dialogue in young kids' lives. Conversation and question asking allows young children to grasp highly abstract concepts from religion to history at an early age. If you want your kids to gain a competitive advantage, allow them the freedom to ask questions. And if you don't know the answers, tell them, let's go to the internet and find the answer. I'm Ed Gray, author of the book 40 Days to a Life of Gold. Plant today's thought in the garden of your mind and let your consciousness grow with it.

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1: This is April Anderson for Focus on Women. Okay, I'll say it now and we'll probably say it again. This year, we're going to talk a lot about establishing good financial habits. Why do I keep bringing up this topic? Because it's extremely important that we as a community invest in ourselves to grow our wealth. No, I'm not talking about simply earning more money. I'm talking about real wealth. What's the difference? We can all earn more money, but if every time we earn more money, we spend more, we aren't creating wealth, and wealth is what's lasting. Wealth is what keeps you from worrying about expenses, even if you lose your job. Wealth is what can be passed down to your kids. Your income, no matter its size, can't be passed down. So how do you determine your wealth? Wealth is what you're worth after you value all your assets, money, home, stuff, and then deduct all your expenses. The number you're left with is your wealth. Let me be clear on this. It doesn't take a large income to grow your wealth, but it does take dedication and good financial habits. While your income is what you're paid, your wealth is what's lasting. So remember, just because you make a lot doesn't mean you're worth a lot. This year, commit to growing your wealth. This is April for Focus on Women. Be dynamically wealthy.
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3: Tracy Morgan with you. Thank you so much for joining me. We just heard the sounds of Anthony Brown and Group Therapy. I Got That, the remix. Ty Tribbett, Holy You, and Richard Smallwood with Center of My Joy. He was honored in Nashville, Tennessee at the Dove Awards, and his family was there to witness along with gospel music lovers. I cannot wait until it airs. 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

Hello and welcome to another edition of the Cedric Bailey Radio Show. So glad that you are hanging out with us on today as we continue to bless you with the best in gospel music. We just started it off this hour with Marvin Sapp. That song is entitled Creator. Coming up this hour, we're going to hear from Darwin Hobbs, Be Glorified. Beverly Crawford's on the way with He Lives. We also have the sounds of Brian Courtney Wilson, He Still Cares. But first, here's CeCe Winans. This song is entitled That's My King. Let's go.

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2: And that's what I'm talking about. Gospel music at its best here on the Cedric Bailey Radio Show. We just heard the sound of Lisa Brown, Lisa Noel Smith and the Brown Sisters, Singers and Promises. We also heard from Ernest Pugh and also the sound of Pharrell Williams and Happy. So much to share with you on today. I want you to stick around because we got some incredible gospel music they're going to share with you. So stay with us as we continue to uplift, inspire, and encourage you.
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4: This is Ed Gregg. Imagine this. You're walking in the wilderness and a poisonous snake crawls up and bites you. You are peeved to the highest level of pissivity at the snake. Do you chase after the snake that bit you or what? It's not what others do or even your own mistakes that hurt you the most. It's your response to those things. Chasing after the poisonous snake that bites you will only drive the poison through your entire system. It's better to take measures immediately to get the poison out of you. If someone does or says something to hurt you, don't look for ways to get revenge. In so doing, you will only drive their poison through your system. I often reflect on John 20, verse 23, which says, "What you forgive is forgiven. What you don't forgive is retained. Let it go." I'm Ed Gregg, author of the book, 40 Days to a Life of Gold. Elevate your thoughts and rise.

0: is very uplifting station, and I really enjoy it a whole lot, and I couldn't start my day without them.
1: The choir is in the choir stand, and we praise the Lord. Hey!

0: In the choir stand. Where is that? In the choir stand. Where it at?
1: In the choir stand. Where
0: is
1: that?
0: Hey!
1: In the choir stand.
0: Eddie, I'm gonna go back to that guy to keep watching.
1: In the choir stand. Where is that?
0: 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One.

0: 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Yes, it is. Anybody still singing the choir? Where you at, choir members? God bless you. Oh, yeah. Praise in the choir. Stand.
1: Keeping you connected.
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3: 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Winans, Believe For It Live. I think God for each one of you being with us on today. You know, it's Bible Study Wednesday. Today is, of course, October the 7th, and we're getting ready for our Bible study. We're going to be hearing from our teacher, Brother Sparks. He'll be joining us in a few minutes. Still to come, Rick Dorn, bless. We'll hear from Rich Tobert Jr., Never Be Defeated, and we'll hear from Zacardi Cortez, hashtag You Did It Again. 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
2: There's no place I'd rather be.

0: Rick Dorn, blessed, and also Rich Tober Jr., and never be defeated is what we shared with you right here on today. Meanwhile, it is, of course, Wednesday. It's October the 7th. Our theme today is keep moving forward. Your best chapter may still be ahead. Let me repeat that. Our theme today, keep moving forward because your best chapter may still be ahead. You might be going through something right now, but if you continue to trust in the Lord with all your heart, He will definitely bring you through during the middle of the week. We got to talk about our news headlines, what's going on. As you know, the 2026 midterm elections is right around the corner. And of course, a lot of candidates are traveling different places. You just need to make sure that you are registered to come and vote during the upcoming election. More music is on the way, so stay with us.
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2: 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My first couple of years went to College of Charleston. I went to Clemson undergrad, but I went to law school in South Carolina.
1: If you need an attorney, visit the lawyer that rocks.
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3: 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We just heard the sound of Zacardi Cortez. And hashtag, you did it again.

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0: last year. And when he decided to catch a long-nosed gar, bam, he hooked one. 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Excitement, pride, the butterflies in my stomach. 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I like fishing, but I love being a dad.
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0: 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You're on board the Cedric Bailey Radio Show. You know what day it is? It's Wednesday. It's hump day. And we are ready now to talk to our Bible study teacher after hearing some incredible music from Dottie Peoples, and You Love Me. Brother Sparks, how you doing today?
1: Good afternoon to all our listeners, Brother Bailey, and to you as well. Doing fantastic and ready to get back in the saddle tonight with the Dallas Bible Study.
0: Well, for those that don't know about it, you can go on YouTube, and when you go there, put in there Dallas Bible Study. It has an archive of all the lessons that we've been able to talk about.
1: Amen, amen, Brother Bailey. Yeah, we got over 10 years of lessons now on YouTube.
0: So what is the focus for tonight?
1: Well, I'm back in Little John, 1 John chapter 5. You know, I was off last week for traveling purposes. But I'm back in 1 John chapter 5, and we're still dealing with the history of blood. I want to explain blood and the importance of it, and we'll get to where we understand why Jesus said, I must drink of this cup. So we're going to study the history of blood and then eventually get into why it was so significant when he was stabbed or pierced in his side, why water and blood came out and why that's recorded. So we're going to get to that too. Not tonight, but here in the next couple of weeks.
0: I got you. Now I want to jump into our International Sunday School lesson. We're dealing with the book of Judges. We just finished Joshua. And now, you know, before he leaves, and we talked about this in Joshua chapter 24, where he gave them specific instructions. They put a stone in there as a tribute. So after that generation dies, here we are in Judges chapter 2, and a whole nother generation forgot everything that was done before them. Wow.
1: Brother Bailey, that was the idea of them making altars and leaving monuments, because it was to make them remember. That's why our table is called the Table of Remembrance, where we take communion. It's to put an altar in our hearts to where we don't let the cares of the world, or even Satan himself, or the demonic realm, take from us our victories. We're supposed to rehearse what God has done in our lives, and we'd be different people if we would just take time to rehearse our victories that he's brought us through.
0: Do you take the time to share with your family? I know you do communion at the Bible study. You guys can watch it online, but what kind of legacy do you share with your family?
1: Brother Bailey, I have my 18-month-old new granddaughter taking communion, and she looks forward to it. She gets quiet. She bows her head. So we've been doing this. We do that every Sunday after church. We come to my home, and we have family dinner. We've been doing that for 15, 16 years. So it's all about taking communion. Even when we go out at times, we'll take a bundle with it and do it at our table. But it's very important, and I want them to understand it was his blood. It was a blood covenant that we have forever. So, yes, I do. Miss Tony and I do actually preach and teach communion, and we buy it and take it almost every other day.
0: All right. Well, Brother Sparks, I sure appreciate you just being with me today on the show to remind the people, and I pray that God will continue to bless you in a mighty and wonderful way.
1: God bless you. Thank you, Brother Bailey. I'll give you a shout out tonight.
0: All right. We'll talk again soon. Meanwhile, let's continue on. This is Hassan Bynum with Jesus, I Love You.

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2: Now that's what I'm talking about. Gospel music at its best, straight from the request line. 888-474-9990. We heard from Jonathan McReynolds, Make Room. And also, we bless you with a song by him, Jesus, I Love You. And Jason Nelson, and Made New. All right, let's go ahead and talk about Judges chapter 2, verse 6 through 10. When a generation forgets the Lord, we read the scriptures and we learned that these verses describe quiet but a dangerous shift. The people served the Lord during Joshua's lifetime, while the elders who remember God's work were still being leading. Then Joshua died and the generation passed away. Scripture says a new generation arose that did not know the Lord or the works God has done. This does not mean that they have never heard the name of God. It means that they did not live with personal knowledge, active trust, and practice remembering. Wow. Adults understand how this happened. If faith is treated as a private, occasional, and assumed, children can grow up around religion without knowing and going into a relationship. They may inherit traditions, but not convictions. They may know the stories, but not the God of the stories over time. Memory fades and gratitude weakens. Wow. We got to stop right there. We're going to take a break. Come back. Joel Bogar and the Life Vision Church with Lena Bird Miles is on the way with Don't Be Afraid. And we'll hear from this week's number one song, Joanne Rosario, Still on the Throne.
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1: As a single mom, I understand firsthand that parenting doesn't come without its challenges and tough moments. It can have its rewards. Many times we discover we're capable of doing much more than we ever thought possible, and that we have the skills and resourcefulness and courage that we didn't know we had. We become more self-reliant and less codependent upon others, and we learn how to make a dollar out of 50 cents. As we journey, hopefully we learn that true happiness must come from within, not from other people. Single parenting is not without its challenges, but it also can reap wonderful benefits if you accept the challenge and grow through it. I'm Ebony Funderburk, your Glamazon Mom. 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
0: That's a mommy moment. 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
1: That is Joanne Rosario still on the throne, and also Pastor Joel Bogar in the Life Vision Church. And Don't Be Afraid, featuring Lena Bird Miles. Well, shout out to those of you that had a chance to go to Nashville over the weekend on last night to attend the GMA Dub Awards. That's going to be airing real soon on the TBN network, and we got the information for you. But meanwhile, let's continue talking about Judges chapter 2, verse 6 through 10. When a generation forgets the Lord, we talk about the people and how they've forgotten, and gratitude and weakness, faith, the scriptures that we read on this week called the community to face an honest question. What will the next generation know about God because of the way we live today? Joshua's generation had witnessed deliverance, provision, and covenant instructions. The next generation lacked that memory, and the result was a spiritual drift. We'll close it out here this hour. Music on the way from Canton Jones. Praise on the go. Get ready to turn it up. We'll also hear from Hezekiah Walker, God Favored Me, and You Just Don't Know, the remix with Kiara Sheard Kelly. It's all coming up, so keep it right here.
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2: Now that's what I'm talking about, gospel music to feed the multitudes. Turning it up with the sounds of Ken Jones, Praise on the Go. We also heard from Skywalker, God Favored Me, and You Don't Know, the remix from Kiara Shear Kelly. All right, closing out our first part of Judges chapter 2, verse 6 through 10, when a generation forgets the Lord. You know, these verses that we read invite intentional faith formation. Tell the stories, practice worship, name God's help, make obedience normal. When a generation forgets the Lord, it rarely happens overnight. It happens through neglect. This scripture this week urges of adults to guard against their spiritual amnesia by keeping God's work in the view and passing the faith forward and with consistency and love. Faith grows when it is spoken, shared, and embodied in daily choices, not only just on Sundays. So we're going to pick it up on tomorrow. We're going to go ahead and read Judges 2, 11 through 13, when faithfulness is replaced by compromise, okay? Coming up, Zebulon Ellis and Good News and Angela Mosspool and Fragrance.

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Traditional, contemporary, you name it, we got it. The best in gospel music on your radio and online. That is the sounds of Zebulon Ellis, and the name of that song is Good News. I want to say good afternoon, everybody. My name is Cedric Bailey, and welcome to another edition of the Cedric Bailey Radio Show right here on the Rejoice Networks. It's Wednesday, October the 7th. We're in the middle of the week, and we want to remind everybody today and tell somebody, don't let what happened yesterday determine how you feel about tomorrow. You made it through Monday. You made it through Tuesday, and now God is giving you another Wednesday to keep moving and keep believing and keep pressing forward. So turn it up, tell a friend, and spend the afternoon with me. Here is Angela Moss Poole. This is entitled Fragrance.

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2: Thank you so much for hanging out with us here on the Cedric Bailey Radio Show. And I tell you what, we're so excited to have you with us. We just heard from Jacqueline Carr, Changing Your Story, Angela Moss Pool, and Fragrance. And don't take your hands off of me with Dr. Alan E. Waller. He's out of Philadelphia, Pennsylvania. And our news headlines today, what's happening in the world? The state of Texas, once again, is at the center of the 2026 midterm elections. Of course, the president is in the state today as Republicans defend several different races. Meanwhile, Wall Street is pulling back from the record highs. The Dow, the S&P 500, and the NASDAQ are all down on today. Trading is higher. Treasury yields and oil prices pressures on the market. And by the way, October the 7th marks the third anniversary of the Hamas attacks on Israel. Memorials and commemorations are taking place in continuing consequences of the conflicts that remains in major international stories. And there's a tropical storm coming up. We'll tell you about it here on the Cedric Bailey Radio Show. Stay with us.
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4: This is Ed Gray. What's the most important part of learning? Questioning is the most important part of learning. Kids questioning may be annoying, but they are crucial to their learning. Starting at about 2 years of age, they begin barraging their parents with endless queries from, are we there yet? To, mommy, why is the moon round? Questions that often seem more like desperate ploys for parental attention than anything else. And to make things worse, cooperative parents are often treated with a relentless barrage of follow-up questions, many of which involve one word, why? Is this process infuriating? Yes, but it is crucial to their development. Tomorrow, I'll tell you why. I'm Ed Gray. Elevate your thoughts and rise.

0: Everyone knows that daily brushing and flossing teeth prevents cavities and gum disease. But did you know these basic acts of dental hygiene can also keep your heart healthy? Medical research has drawn a definite link between gum disease and tooth loss to a higher risk of atherosclerosis, the plaque buildup around the heart. Mouth problems may even be stronger predictors of cardiovascular problems than high cholesterol. Mouth bacteria can enter the bloodstream directly from inflamed gum tissue and form plaque on vessels around the heart, leading to heart failure. The best defense against the transfer of this bacteria is good dental hygiene. Brush and floss your teeth at least twice a day. Go to the dentist regularly and complete all dental work once it's been started. I'm Alexis Comer for Black Health Now.
1: Black Health Now.

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1: He cannot fail. 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Tell him there is no failure. 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There is no failure in God. Listen. I wish you could see yourself in the future.

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2: 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Harrison and Trina Harrison, Nothing Else, and Tamia J with God is Good and No Failure with the one and only William McDowell. Still, take a look at our news headlines. A tropical system in the Gulf is being watched closely as weather forecasters monitor its possibility for the first Atlantic hurricane of the season. We'll keep you posted. My question is, what is the biggest issue facing families in America right now? The cost of living, jobs, housing, health care, or something else? Love to hear from you. 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Coming up, Pastor Mike Jr., I Got It, and James Fortune in the room.
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2: We just don't know what to do, where to turn to. 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He's Jehovah Jireh, Jehovah Sikkim. But the one we need to be talking to today in this hour is El Shaddai, the Almighty God, the one that pulls us close. 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Hallelujah.

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2: What a great song for you right here on the Cedric Bailey Radio Show. Thank you for hanging out with us today. We just heard the sounds of Pastor Mike Jr. and I Got It. And we also bless you with James Fortune and Fire in the Room and Tide Tribute. We gonna be all right. Keep those phone calls coming. We got to walk through the Word, break down our International Sunday School lesson. It's our Bible study, of course, Wednesday tonight, 8:30 Eastern, 7:30 Central. You can log on to YouTube and put in there Dallas Bible Study. Coming up, we got more of the best of gospel music during the next hour. We're going to bless you with the Rose of Gospel, Dorinda Clark Cole, and Celebrate. We'll also hear from Tamla Mann, Live, Breathe, and Fight, and Chandler Moore, and All Nations, and Bless Your Name.
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2: Your boy, the Daily Radio Show. I'm so glad that you're spending time with us on today. You just heard the sounds of Chandler Moore and All Nations. Bless your name. Brenda Jefferson, Sam Franklin. Bless your name. And also we heard from Tamla Man, Live, Breathe, and Fight. All right, let's recap the scores that took place over the weekend on NFL. We got the Colts. They beat the Commanders 30-13. Cardinals, they lost to the Giants 36-24. Jameis Winston giving God all the glory there in New York. The Jets lost to the Bears 23-12. It was the Bills falling to the New England Patriots 29-26. Cowboys got a win on the road in Houston. They beat the Texans 34-30. Rams came back, beat the Philadelphia Eagles 24-20. It was the Packers. They ended up beating the Buccaneers of Tampa by a score of 17-14. Baltimore Ravens, they got the win over the Tennessee Titans by a score of 24-18. And I tell you what, those Atlanta Falcons, they're on fire. They ran all over the New Orleans Saints. That final score was 45-24. San Francisco beat Denver 24-16. Seattle Seahawks, the Super Bowl champs, over the Los Angeles Chargers 30-23. Kansas City beat my Raiders 30-27. And the Minnesota Vikings remain undefeated. They knocked off the Miami Dolphins 15-10. And the Jacksonville Jags, they beat the Cincinnati Bengals 22-17. We got more coming up, so stay with us. Lamont Sanders is on the way. If I only knew then. We'll hear from Ernest Pugh. Run Your Glory to See You. And BB, let's go with CeCe Winer. And more than this, all coming up.
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4: This is Ed Gray. There is a tool called the Implicit Association Test, or the IAT. It measures unconscious or automatic associations of good and bad with black and white people. Most

0: have no idea of what their unconscious attitudes are about race. While many IAT testers would declare themselves racially neutral, more than 80% of all those who've ever taken the test end up having pro-white associations. Einstein once said, "Problems cannot be solved at the same level of thinking at which they were created." The more deeply subconscious a concept or belief is, the more powerfully it operates in our lives. The first step is to identify if you have a problem. Go to understandingprejudice.org/IAT and take the race test. I'm Ed Gray. Elevate your thoughts.
1: Come on, clap your hands and give the Lord some praise.

gonna tell you a little story. There was an old mother who lived in New Orleans who was displaced by Hurricane Katrina. She lost everything that she had, her home, car, family. And when they evacuated her, they sent her to a shelter between New Orleans and Baton Rouge. And while she sat there on a cot that they had provided for her, she had been without food and water and the necessities, and she began to cry. She started to shed tears. But while she was crying, she thought on the goodness of the Lord. And she started singing this little song.

0: Jesus, come on, help me say that. Jesus, Jesus, Jesus, I need some help.
1: Jesus, Jesus, Jesus.
0: Come on, lift your voice and say, Jesus, Jesus, Jesus. Come on. Jesus, Jesus. Well, a young man walked up to her and said, Mother, why are you calling on Jesus? Shouldn't you be calling on FEMA? Shouldn't you be calling on the Red Cross, Salvation Army? Or better yet, shouldn't you be calling on President Bush and Cheney and those? And she said, son, you don't understand. There's a reason why I'm calling on that name. Because that's the name that's above every name. And she said, there's a reason why I'm calling on that name, Jesus. And you know what she told that young boy? She said, come here, let me tell you why I call on that name. Savior, Savior, Savior. Come on, help me say that.
1: Savior, Savior, Savior.
0: Anybody know him as the Savior?
1: Savior, Savior, Savior.
0: What's his name?

0: The paramedics was rushing by with a stretcher. They had an old man on the stretcher that had a seizure because he couldn't get his medication and his prescription. And she stopped him and said, "Where are you taking this man?" They said, "We're trying to get him over to the triage unit and get him some medical attention." She said, "Let me look at him." And while she was looking at the old man, a young girl came up with a baby in her arm, and the baby had a fever. She said, "Let me look at the baby."
1: Let's make a joyful noise together.
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0: 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It's easy. Just say, Alexa, play Musical Soul Food. 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
2: 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All right, want to take this time to send a special shout out to Opal Lee. She's celebrating her 100th birthday on today. And I want to thank you, Miss Opal. She's been on this show with me and so glad that she is doing really, really good. So, hey, congratulations to you. We got more music on the way, so stay with us here on your Bible Study Wednesday.
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do it for me. 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What's our word for today? When did you realize you had to start over? This is a topic that I want to ask you today. What happened? First of all, how difficult was it? Who helped you overcome it? What did you learn from it? And what would you tell someone starting over today? I want to hear your story. When did you realize it was time to start over again? Okay, all right. 888-474-9990. 888-474-9990 is our number to call. Stay with us.

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2: 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Lord.

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It is an honor to have you on board here on your Bible Study Wednesday. You're on board the Cedric Bailey Radio Show. We just heard from Pastor John P. Key out of the city of Charlotte, North Carolina, the Queen City. That song is entitled The Church Medley. All right, we got music coming up from Marvin Sapp, I Win, Mariah Carey, Jesus I Do. But right now, here's Hendrix Brown, and this song is entitled Run to You.

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3: Hey, welcome aboard on your Bible Study Wednesday. Young boy, the Cedric Bailey radio show. We just heard from Mariah Carey hooking up with the Clark Sisters. Jesus, I Do. Marvin Sapp, I Win. And Hendrix Brown, Run to You are just some of the songs that we shared with you on today. Want to thank you, everybody, for checking in with us, dealing with the subject. When did you realize you had to start over again? Many people called and shared their story with us on today. So right now, it's time for our positive thought of the day on your Wednesday. And what is it? Don't count yourself out. Somebody's listening right now, think it's too late. I'm here to tell you it's not too late. Your age doesn't disqualify you. Your past doesn't disqualify you. Your mistakes don't disqualify you. If God gave you another day, there's still something He wants you to do with it, okay? Stay with us. Our Daily Bread is coming up and our closing message on today. You don't want to miss it.
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2: Westline at 888-474-9990. Heard from Kevin McFadden, I Praise You, and Darwin Hobbs, and Be Glorified is what we shared with you, and music from Keisha Grandy and I Believe God. All right, what's our daily bread for today on this Wednesday, October the 7th? Longing for Jesus' return. Today's scripture, Philippians 3, 17 through 21, and the key verse is verse number 20. Our citizenship is in heaven, and we eagerly await a Savior from there, the Lord Jesus Christ. Today's devotion was written by Lisa Samar. Focus on the ideal of longing for the deep desire we have for something we love. Paul reminds believers that our deepest hope isn't found in this world, but in Jesus and his coming kingdom. So here's our reflections. There are many things that we look forward to. Number one, better days. Two, healing. Three, a financial breakthrough. Four, family reunion. Five, a new opportunity. And six, peace in our homes and our communities. But today's message asks us to look beyond temporary things and remember where our true home is. We're going to take a break, come back, and continue as we deal with our subject on today. And once again, that subject is entitled Longing for Jesus Christ's Return. Stay with us.
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2: We are so blessed and honored to have you with us on today here on the Cedric Bailey Radio Show. We just heard from Major and I Prayed for You. And Hezekiah Walker's brand new song. It's entitled Favor. And Kiara Sheard Kelly. And that song is entitled All Yours. Well, as we wrap up our subject on today, which is dealing with Jesus Christ. And what are we saying? We're longing for his return according to Philippians 3, verses 17 through 20. Remember, our citizenship is in heaven and we eagerly await a Savior from there, the Lord Jesus Christ. Now, what do we want to share with? First of all, our citizenship is in heaven. That means we don't have to allow the troubles of this world to steal our hope. We can live today with the confidence that Jesus is coming again. Our word for today, don't lose your heavenly perspective because of an earthly problem. What you are facing today is not the end of your story. Keep your eyes on Christ. Keep serving. Keep loving. Keep praying and keep looking forward with hope. Our prayer for today on this Wednesday, Heavenly Father, thank you for giving us hope through Jesus Christ. When life becomes difficult, help us to remember that is the world, not is our final home. Keep our hearts focused on you. Give us strength to live faithfully, patience when we wait, and joy in knowing that Jesus is coming again. Help us to represent you well wherever you go today. In Jesus' name we pray, we say amen. Our closing comments, whatever you're facing today, don't lose your hope. Your citizenship is in heaven and your Savior is in Jesus Christ. Keep believing, keep praying, keep looking up. God has not forgotten you. Have yourself a blessed day.

this Wednesday evening. Our girl Tamaya J, who's never missed a beat, she's coming up next, and she's got music on the way from B.B. Winans, All to D, and Marcus Jordan, and Thanks to You.

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0: right, welcome to Never Miss the Beat. Happy Wednesday, everybody. I hope you're having a great day. Listen, we got some great music coming your way, but first, let's take a moment to thank God for everything He's done for us. Lord, we are nothing without You, and the music I play, I pray that it will touch and inspire someone to want more of You, Jesus. Amen. All right, y'all, listen, we got a special guest. His name is James Bishop Tubman. You do not want to miss that. And we got Melvin Williams, Jordan Armstrong, Anthony Evans, and Zacordi Cortez, all right here on Never Miss the Beat. Keep it locked. I'm Tamaya J.
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4: This is Ed Grutt. A friend of mine owns two radio stations, and he is wealthy, but you would never know it by looking at him. He drives an inexpensive car that's over 5 years old, and he is very careful with his spending. One of the things the book The Millionaire Mind recommended those of us who want to become millionaires to do is to cut back on high-status purchases. Even if it requires you to lower your current lifestyle a notch or makes you seem a bit more downscale than your neighbors, reduce your spending so that you can save and invest 15 to 25% of your annual income before taxes. Let's start creating wealth for our children and ourselves. If it's possible in the world, it's possible for us. We only need to apply the principles. I'm Ed Gray, author of the book 40 Days to a Life of Gold. Elevate your thoughts and rise.
5: One of the most difficult things to do is find yourself in a storm. And while in that storm, it seems like everyone who you thought you could count on has walked away. And sometimes it seems like even God himself has forgotten about you. But in spite of that, to still be able to lift your hands and say,

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Thank you, Jesus. 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

Listen, somebody's going through something right now, and the devil's trying to convince you that there's no way you can make it out, and he says you're not going to be able to get out of this situation, but

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2: 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And we don't have to work for your approval. You've called us by name.

0: careful what you put out, it bounces back. This is April for Focus on Women. Regardless of what you call it, the golden rule, karma, fate, it doesn't matter the name, the effects are the same. What you put out is what you get back. So why not project love? It's the best way to ensure you receive love back. I'm sure you've heard the saying, love your neighbor as yourself. This phrase presupposes you love yourself, or better yet, it assumes you love yourself as God loves you. So two things here. First, love yourself. You are dynamic and worthy of unconditional love. Second, God loves you. Whether it's the God of Abraham, Jesus, and Muhammad, or the universe, you are loved, so share love with others. Sharing love and kindness to others, regardless of the personal drama you're experiencing, will only grow your heart and improve your life. Giving love, even to your enemies, opens your heart and your being to accepting love. When you show kindness to others, it will undoubtedly be returned. Perhaps you will receive it through the pleasure of giving, or perhaps you will receive it from a stranger who assists you when you don't expect it. Either way, it comes back. Spread love and graciousness. You'll receive more than you give. For Focus on Women, this is April. Be dynamic.
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1: C-A-L-L-D-A-D.
0: Hi, it's Matt from Call Dad. I really like to fish. I'm not that good at it, mind you. Let's say the fish and I, we have a mutual misunderstanding. My son, though, is obsessed with fishing. He picks the spots we fish. He tells me what lures to use. He ignores that the fish he's hunting is bigger than he is. Seriously, he pulled in a tarpon on his own last year. And when he decided to catch a long-nosed gar, bam, he hooked one. And the look on his face, pure joy. And when I see that joy, the feeling I get is, it's indescribable. Excitement, pride, the butterflies in my stomach. Seeing him be amazing. I like fishing, but I love being a dad.
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